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1: 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I'm Jeanette.
2: And I'm Chris. Good morning.
1: Oh, it's a hot one, isn't it?
2: Oh, it's very hot, yes.
1: It's a bit warm out there.
2: It is. It's just the air, isn't it? There is no relief when you're out and about.
1: Well, this is apparently the first official heat wave of the year for Greece.
2: Which is good. It's come relatively late.
1: Yeah, I guess. I mean, of course, they're on number three in the UK at the moment, yeah,
2: exactly,
1: aren't they?
2: Yeah,
1: they don't
2: exactly.
1: know. They don't know where to put themselves.
2: Yes.
1: Bless them, because they haven't got any air conditioning in their houses over there.
2: No. Everyone's struggling because it is very unusually and sustained.
1: Yes,
2: for several
1: indeed.
2: Weeks.
1: But yes, this is officially Greece's first heat wave.
2: Oh.
1: It's going to be hitting 42, 43 on the Greek mainland.
2: Wow.
1: This next couple of days. It's meant to peak tomorrow,
2: okay.
1: I think.
2: Okay.
1: But we're still going to, we'll do the weather later on, but we're still going to have pretty high temperatures here. Mm. So it is a day. It's the sort of day in England, right? If you get weather like this in England, the newspapers are full of how to make your own ice lollies,
2: yes.
1: pictures of men with great big beer bellies with knotted hankies on their head.
2: Mm.
1: And the Sun will invariably say, phew, what a scorcher.
2: It will. It will, yes. We have a recipe, don't we,
1: for we do, yes.
2: very hot weather.
1: Well, and we need to get used to it. So I think this is going to happen more and more frequently, actually.
2: Yes, there was an article, I think BBC News, the science editor, talking as to how the seas around the UK are in much, much warmer than normal as well. So it's
1: just this year or slowly?
2: I think slowly over time, yeah. but quite a peak at the moment because of this sustained heat that there's been.
1: Well, I bet it's still blooming cold on Brighton Beach there.
2: Yeah. Well,
1: if you've ever stuck your feet in the sea at Brighton, you know it's cold.
2: Yes.
1: And it's not very clean either, is it?
2: Well, you know. It's just a bit silty underneath, isn't it?
1: Yeah, it's muddy. Let's be honest, it's muddy.
2: It's not like looking at the water along the coast here.
1: No, it certainly isn't. Well, stay inside with the air conditioning on and listen to the show today. We've got lots of things that happened on the 21st of July. A couple of very significant things, actually, that happened. One of them relatively recent. We will tell you what's happening in the world of entertainment, so movies, TV and so on. We've got local news and weather for you. And after 1 o'clock, our guest is Manolis Patesis. I think that's how you say it. Who many people will know. He teaches English in the local area. And he also leads a walking group. And I believe, back in the day, he was pantomime villain extraordinaire.
2: Oh, right. Wow.
1: So, yes. So he's going to be a fun guest to have, I think. He'll be with us just after 1 o'clock. But as always, we're going to start with a piece of music. Now, do you remember last week I said, when we were talking about Pink Floyd's The Wall,
2: yes.
1: starring Bob Geldof, I said we should play more Boomtown Rats.
2: So we're doing that
1: and
2: today,
1: and that's what
2: are
1: we're
2: we?
1: Going to do. Our first one today is the Boomtown Rats, Rat Trap.

0: Boomtown Rats and Rat Trap. Just looking up, interestingly, I didn't know this, Bob Geldof was not originally in the band that became the Boomtown Rats. He was originally their manager. And originally, they were called the Nightlife Thugs. But they changed their name to the Boomtown Rats because Geldof saw that name in something called Woody Guthrie's Boyhood Gang, which were mentioned in his in Woody Guthrie's autobiography.
1: Guthrie.
0: Yeah. And he decided it was a much better name. So in the middle of a gig, in the middle of one of their first gigs, they had must have been in a club, the name was up on the blackboard, and he just scrubbed off the Nightlife Thugs and put the Boomtown Rats, and that's what they became. And when they first started touring in 1977, they were a support act for Tom Petty.
1: Wow, that was a good gig to get as a support
0: act. Yeah, there you go. So all these little facts you don't know about these bands, that you just sort of know their current iteration, as it were, and you don't know the background.
1: That's right.
0: Right, on this day, it's the 21st of July. I'm not quite sure how that's possible, but it is.
1: Yeah.
0: And we're going back a long, long way for the first one. We are going back to the year 365, when an earthquake on Crete, followed by a tsunami across the Mediterranean, destroyed the city of Alexandria.
1: Yes, it was huge.
0: And the geologists have looked back at whatever records they've got, and I imagine from that time these are anecdotal accounts from various scribes, and they estimate this earthquake, which was an undersea earthquake, to have been a magnitude of 8.5 or higher.
1: That's big, isn't it?
0: It's huge. That's bigger than anything in modern history. It caused apparently widespread destruction in the central and southern areas of Macedonia, which is modern Greece, in northern Libya, Egypt, Cyprus, Sicily and Spain, and on Crete nearly every town was destroyed.
1: Yes, and I like the way geotour.gro, which is a good website for this kind of stuff, describe it as a mega thrust rupture.
0: Wow.
1: Yes.
0: That does sound quite serious, doesn't it?
1: And there's a very good visual that I'm looking at here that sort of shows you've got this African plate pushing up from sort of Libya towards the western end of Crete. And then you've got the Aegean plate coming down, you know, around that. And it was this kind of, this tension. And as you say, it raised the ends of the island up enormously.
0: Yes, it did. And because it was an undersea one, it caused this vast tsunami. Which must have been huge, because the area that it covered was vast, and you know, it went northwards and it went southwards as well, and into the Nile Delta as well. It killed thousands of people. It picked up ships and took them 3 kilometres inland, which is extraordinary. And what they can't quite decide from the records that they have been able to find is whether this was one absolutely massive earthquake or whether there was a cluster of earthquakes at around, you know, around the sort of same 50 to 100 years, which caused a lot of this damage. But it says it activated all the major plate boundaries. Yes. And that's unusual, because mostly it's just like two of them clashing together. But for all of them, to be moved. I mean, 8.5 is massive. It's just massive.
1: I think what we know, a lot of people who live in and around Crete have got various apps on their phone telling them about earthquakes, don't they? And I kind of get the impression that depending how close it is to the land, anything under about a 4, we often don't register. So they're happening all of the time.
0: Oh, yeah.
1: At huge frequency. And I'm looking at a map that sort of shows about 30 years worth of earthquakes in around Crete, and then going sort of northwest up Greece and that. And, you know, you can hardly see the land because of the little red dots.
0: Yeah, there's loads of them.
1: But obviously, and I asked the question to that reliable source, the internet, are we going to have another one? And of course, I guess you wouldn't be a betting person on that. But they say it could happen somewhere between 800 years and 5,000 years. So you never know.
0: Well, this something on this scale, I think they have estimated it's roughly once every 5,000 years. So we should be all right for another 3,000 based on that. But what is... I mean, you know, even when you have a relatively minor tremor here, it never ceases to amaze me that, you know, these things can cause whole buildings to wobble and your lights all swing and all the rest of it. This, they've carbon dated some of the corals and the rocks that would probably have been affected by this one. Crete itself was lifted 9 metres. And some of the corals along the coast of Crete lifted 10 metres clear of the water in one massive push upwards.
1: Yes.
0: I mean, that's just extraordinary. And they believe it's a steep fault in the Hellenic Trench, which runs across the North Cretan coast, I think, doesn't it? About further out to sea. Chris is going to look that up now. But yeah, they estimate such a large uplift will only occur once every 5,000 years. It also increased sedimentation in parts of the Mediterranean.
1: Right.
0: And other parts of the seabed sank, moved to become much deeper waters. And it's all a bit confusing, really, because one of the reasons they can't be entirely sure is that the late antiquarian writers tended to describe, you know, natural disasters, massive storms, earthquakes, as a divine response to something that man had done. So it all gets terribly confusing. You know, it was sort of responses or warnings about political events or religious events.
1: Some political event with some natural event.
0: And at the time, around the year 365, apparently there was quite a lot of antagonism between the rising Christian faith and paganism. So a lot of writers who were writing at the time distorted it because they tried to justify their own religious standpoints associated with it. So that's what makes it very difficult.
1: So on that basis, Argentina could be due for an earthquake soon because they were so unsporting on Sunday evening.
0: Yes, you were delighted, weren't you, that they lost?
1: Yes, not often you want to cheer for the Spanish, but we did.
0: Anyway, there you are. On the year 365, on the 21st of July, a catastrophic earthquake and tsunami destroyed virtually every Cretan town and created a massive wall of water, which basically affected many other countries and went a significant distance inland. So there we are. Now, coming forward quite significantly for this next one, we're coming to the year 1542, when Pope Paul III founded the Inquisition in Italy, must be very clear to say it's in Italy, to seek out and persecute Protestants. Now, I think we all sort of know what the Inquisition was. It was it's a Catholic judicial procedure where judges appointed by the church could initiate, so they could seek out people they thought were guilty, investigate and try them under their own jurisdiction. And it didn't start in Italy. That's why I say we should say this is the anniversary of it beginning in Italy. The Inquisition, which had the aim of really seeking out religious sedition, they were looking for heretics, started in 12th century France.
1: Right.
0: So significantly before this, in the 1100s. They had inquisitorial courts, which were known as the medieval Inquisition, and they investigated

0: I mean, I suppose you still have extreme religious groups now, but they tend to be in the minority. So here you had the dominant Catholic Church, you know, and we've read out on several occasions differences of doctrine between, say, the Protestants or the Catholics, yeah, or the Lutherans and somebody else. And it was this, you know, there was only one interpretation of the Bible coming down from normally the papal authorities.
1: It was very rigid.
0: Yes,
1: extremely rigid. Yes.
0: And on some things which you can read and reread and say, I'm not getting the difference on that. It was such a fine point of doctrine. You know, it wasn't like whether you believed in the resurrection or anything like that. It was often on almost a technical or technocratic interpretation of Scripture.
1: I think what characterised some of these is the absolutely dogmatic approach.
0: Yes, that's
1: that
0: a good
1: was
0: word.
1: Taken.
0: Very good.
1: It started in France, and then it did spread to other European countries, Spain and Portugal particularly. I mean, everyone knows the Monty Python sketch, don't they?
0: Yes.
1: Nobody expects the Spanish Inquisition.
0: Yes.
1: There are three sins, and then they keep more and more keep coming in, and he has to keep doing it.
0: Yes, yes.
1: But the Spanish and the Portuguese were particularly, I think, the Spanish Inquisition particularly was meant to be quite vicious.
0: Mm.
1: And what Pope Paul III created in 1542 was a sort of... he instigated the Inquisition in Italy, which hadn't had it before, but he also instigated almost like an overseeing, governing body all of these inquisitions across Europe. And it was called the Supreme and Sacred Congregation of the Roman and Universal Inquisition. So it was like a governing body, really. And although the Italians were a bit late to the party... with the exception of the papal states, ecclesiastical courts were abolished in the early 19th century, so in the early 1900s. But the Italians kept them. And it survives to this day as part of the Roman Curia. It's now called the Dicastery for the Doctrine of the Faith. But basically, it's the Inquisition.
0: I don't think they're doing torture now, you know.
1: Well, you don't know. Don't know what happens down in some of those creepy crypts, do you?
0: Yes.
1: Anyway, there you are. That was the Inquisition. It lasted in Europe for something like 600 or 700 years and persecuted all sorts of minority groups for their beliefs. Now, do you know what? I couldn't find a song about the Inquisition. I looked for Monty Python to see if they'd done one, and they hadn't. So, what are we going to go for? This was as close as I could possibly get it. The Pet Shop Boys. It's a Sin.

0: The Pet Shop Boys, it's a sin, and time to fit in one more on this day before we go to our break. But coming forward, 300 years or so for the next one to 1853. And on the 21st of July, Central Park was created in New York on 750 acres of Manhattan Island. Have you been?
1: Yes, briefly. It's huge, and of course I think it's distinctive. It's only the sixth largest park in New York. It's not the biggest, but it's so central. And my recollection, and it is 30 years or more since I was in New York, I think I came out of the Metropolitan Museum of Art, and you turn left, and you're sort of very near the edge of the entrance, I think it's the southern entrance of Central Park. And it's
0: huge. You can drive through it, can't you? Because I'm sure, in this research here, it said it's crisscrossed by roads and walkways.
1: Right, yes.
0: And served by public transport.
1: Pedestrians,
0: as well.
1: Yes.
0: I mean, obviously 750 acres is pretty much enormous, actually. Yeah. Managed now by a conservancy who are responsible for the care of the park. And it was first proposed by very enlightened people back in the 1840s and designed by landscape architects Frederick Law Olmsted and Calvert Vaux, who I'm assuming is probably from a French origin with a name
1: so.
0: Like
1: yes.
0: that.
1: Yes.
0: And they won a design competition for the park. The construction began in 1857.
1: Right.
0: So it took 4 years from approval for actual construction to begin. So there must have been quite a lot of to-ing and fro-ing about what should be there and...
1: Yes, I mean, I don't think it was a kind of green area that was preserved. I think there was a lot of remodelling. You know,
0: yeah.
1: It talks about 20,000 workers and blasting rock and moving millions of square meters of soil and planting thousands of trees. So
0: yeah.
1: It was, in one sense, artificial because it has got this uniform rectangular shape if you see an aerial photograph. But obviously, you know, I mean, there's a lot of green, large green spaces around New York, and there's a lot south of JFK Airport, you know, which is the southern airport with LaGuardia up more towards the north.
0: Well, what's interesting is they opened it up. There's obviously quite a bit of compulsory purchase as well, I think, in 1858. And then they obviously decided it wasn't big enough because they bought additional land at the northern end, and it was only finally completed in 1876, which was 23 years after agreement to create it. Then it got a bit of a bad reputation. And in the 1930s, the New York City Parks Commissioner started a program to clean it up, basically, and make it a better place. There's all sorts of things in there. There's a zoo, ice rink, fairground, by the looks of it, a theatre, and also a biologically diverse ecosystem. You can do carriage horse riding, bicycle tours. They have events like Shakespeare in the park.
1: And some very famous concerts too have been taken place there. And when Garth Brooks was there, massive, massive country singer in 1997, they reckon there were over 1 million people attended.
0: Yeah.
1: Extraordinary.
0: And it's also, of course, one of the most filmed locations in the world. So there we are, Central Park. The first idea of Central Park accepted and went into what you might call production on the 21st of July, 1853. We're going to go to a break now. After that, yee-haw, get out your Stetson. We're going to be talking about someone very closely associated with the Wild West.
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9: 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Now, did you get that, Stetson?
10: I did.
9: Do a yee-haw. Go and give me a yee-haw. Thank you very much. Now, we're talking about probably now one of the most famous cowboy bad boys, really, wasn't he?
10: He was,
9: in
10: yes.
9: In 1865, on the 21st of July, Wild Bill Hickok set up the first real Western showdown when he killed Davis Tutt. You know, he's another of these bad boys who's been glamorized a little bit in,
10: for sure, yes.
9: You know, in musicals, in plays, in histories of old American Wild West. But he was no good, was he? Absolutely at all.
10: No. I mean, you say you get this sort of murky morality over these people, because at one point he seems to be a criminal, a fugitive from justice at age 18, and the next thing he's a lawman somewhere out in the wild, wild west, you know, Kansas and Nebraska.
9: It's very interesting, isn't it? You know, someone says to you he was Wild Bill Hickok, you say he was a cowboy.
10: Yeah.
9: Basically, so he's a cowboy. You know, the list of things here, he was a soldier, presumably in the Civil War, a scout, a lawman, as you say, slightly strange, cattle rustler, gunslinger, gambler. He was a showman, an actor, involved in all these famous gunfights. And a lot of that, I think, has been generated through, in effect, a bit of a fairy tale, really.
10: Oh, yes, yes.
9: You know.
10: A lot of I don't know if they were quite comic books, but, you know, early in the time, there was a lot of those sort of books like that.
9: Yes.
10: You know, glamorising that and yes. Custer's Last Stand and all of that.
9: Oh, yeah, absolutely. Now, he was born and raised in northern Illinois when it was quite a lawless time, you know, lots of vigilante activity. And he sort of fell into a bit of a criminal lifestyle. Mm. So by the age of 18, he was definitely in with the wrong company. And he flew, left Illinois, worked as a stagecoach driver, and as you say, later a lawman. Perhaps he just went in and said, I like the nice shiny star, can I be a sheriff, yes, please? Yeah. I don't know. But anyway, he worked as a lawman in Kansas and Nebraska. Then he spied for the Unionist side during the American Civil War. And he gained publicity after that, as particularly as a marksman and an actor and a professional gambler. And he was involved in several notable shootouts, but this one in 1865 was really the first one that was quite prominent. But it got him in the end, because in 1876 he was shot and killed whilst playing poker in a saloon at Deadwood in Dakota.
10: All right.
9: By somebody called Jack McCall. And of course, Wild Bill Hickok, one of the main characters in Calamity Jane.
10: Of course, yes.
9: Oh, the Deadwood stages are coming on over the hill. You remember?
10: I thought you were going to do it all there for a minute. I have seen Calamity Jane.
9: You've seen Calamity Jane.
10: Yes.
9: One of the big characters in that, and the big romantic lead, actually,
10: yes.
9: In that. But yeah, he was killed in a saloon in Dakota. And the hand of cards that he supposedly held at the time of his death became known as the dead man's hand. It was two pairs, a pair of black aces, a pair of eights, and another card. There you are. You see, if you're playing poker and you've got a dead man's hand, watch out. Your days might be numbered. Plenty of songs about cowboys.
10: Lots.
9: But I thought we would go for this one because it's one of the nicest there is. It's Glen Campbell, Rhinestone Cowboy.

0: Oh, that's nice, isn't it? Glen Campbell.
1: I love Glen Campbell.
0: Rhinestone Cowboy. Right, coming much more up to date now with our next one. And I think everyone remembers where they were when this happened. On the 21st of July, 1969, the very first person to walk on the moon. Neil Armstrong, of course, from Apollo 11. Now, Apollo 11, a five-day mission, blasted off on the 16th of July. And it was the fifth crewed mission of the Apollo program, only the fifth one to carry men. There were three of them, of course, Neil Armstrong, Michael Collins and Edwin Buzz Aldrin, all of whom were on their final space flight. What a way to go out, eh?
1: Yes, yes.
0: Now, it's fascinating, this, actually. We all remember, I think, where we were, whether we watched this, because it was broadcast live.
1: Yes.
0: When they got out of that spacecraft and walked, 530 million viewers worldwide watched it. And if you think that, you know, we're back to the late 60s here, and that was relatively early days for domestic television. I mean, it had been around for about a decade or so,
1: hadn't it? But daytime television then,
0: not
1: did
0: very
1: you?
0: Much,
1: you know,
0: no.
1: It was something that happened at late afternoon for children,
0: right.
1: And then the evening.
0: And you had the test card with that spooky girl on it.
1: Yes.
0: And the clown. Did she have a clown or was it a dolly?
1: Something
0: I can't
1: like
0: remember.
1: That, yes.
0: They'd been, it took them 3 days to get there, and then they descended to the surface of the moon and landed in the Sea of Tranquility on the 20th of July at about 8:15 in the evening. Michael Collins remained in orbit on the spacecraft. And then late, about 6 hours later, so that's about 3 in the morning, on the 21st of July, Neil Armstrong became the first human to walk on the moon, followed by Buzz Aldrin 19 minutes later. They spent 2.5 hours walking around. They put the American flag. I don't know, is it still there? I'm not sure, actually.
1: It probably is.
0: Yeah, put the American flag, spoke on the phone to the president, who was Richard Nixon at the time, did some tests, collected 21.5 kilos of lunar material, which I think it means dust and rocks and various things. And after more than 21 hours on the surface, rejoined Michael Collins in orbit and returned to Earth on the 24th of July, splashing down in the Pacific. Now, I can really clearly remember sitting in my mum and dad's flat as a child and watching this.
1: Yes.
0: And thinking how, and some neighbours and various things, people had come in as well.
1: Yes.
0: Everyone's watching it, thinking how extraordinary this is.
1: Yes.
0: That A, we'd got there, and that B, that there was the technology for people to get out and walk around.
1: And funnily enough, we had book club last Saturday, and my good friend Roger Barber was talking about a book he just read called Moondust, that talks about early Apollo landings and the kind of fortunes and what the astronauts did afterwards and how their moon landing experiences and spacewalking experience affected some of them. But he was also telling us just how precarious it was to take off from the moon. You know, I mean, how precarious the landings were, you know, because despite all of the research that had been done, they didn't quite know what the surface was going to be like, how thick the moon dust was, how stable the surface was going to be.
0: Oh, so they didn't know what they were going to find.
1: Just amazing that they managed it.
0: Yeah. And of course, the famous sentence which Armstrong said, and we all get it slightly wrong as well, that's one small step for a man, one giant leap for mankind. And we all tend to miss out the A before man.
1: Right.
0: But that's
1: did he miss it out?
0: No, that's what he said. There's one small step. That's one small step for a man, not for man.
1: Yes.
0: Completely different meaning.
1: Yes.
0: One giant leap for mankind. And as I say, 530 million viewers worldwide. Extraordinary.
1: Yes.
0: They returned, thankfully they returned safely. And he was, along with Collins and Aldrin, Neil Armstrong awarded the Presidential Medal of Freedom by Richard Nixon. And Jimmy Carter, I think a little bit later, early 70s, Jimmy Carter, wasn't he, presented him with a Congressional Space Medal of Honor. And he was inducted into the National Aviation Hall of Fame in 1979. Ah. So there we are, and a significant scientific development. Now, very, very easy, of course, to find a piece of music that goes with this one, and we'll all know this. It's David Bowie, Space Oddity.

0: David Bowie's Space Oddity, celebrating man's first steps on the moon on the 21st of July, 1969. Skipping forward a little bit to somebody, a very famous comedian, on the 21st of July, 1951, the wonderful Robin Williams was born. Such a funny man.
1: Yes, so fast. I think it's most... I mean, there are some great films, which I'm sure we'll mention, but some of the great stuff is to see the clips of him on some chat shows.
0: Yes.
1: And the brain is just moving twice as fast as most of us, I think.
0: He was... I think not only could he do the off-the-cuff stuff, but also a great comic actor.
1: Mm.
0: And you mentioned films, but, of course, where most people first saw him... was in Mork and Mindy.
1: Yes.
0: On the
1: yes.
0: television. Mork and Mindy, he played Mork, a sort of alien from outer space who sort of comes to Earth and gets to know Mindy, this presumably wholesome Californian young woman. It was released by ABC, but it was obviously on UK telly because I saw
1: it
0: as well. But then all sorts of films that you will have heard of. His first leading film role was in Popeye, which has passed me by completely, in 1980. But obviously Good Will Hunting, Good Morning Vietnam, Dead Poets Society. Then a little bit later, Hook.
1: Yes.
0: Mrs. Doubtfire, Jumanji. And then later still, the Night at the Museum series, and one of the greatest voiceovers ever, the genie in Aladdin.
1: Yes,
0: Disney's
1: really
0: Aladdin
1: good.
0: In 1992. Yes. He was incredibly talented.
1: Mm.
0: But as we've said before, with some of these incredibly talented comedians, struggled with his mental health.
1: Yes, tragedy.
0: Had severe depression and sadly committed suicide in 2014, aged 63. Subsequently, we found out that he had been diagnosed with Parkinson's. And he had something... Now, I didn't have time to look this up, but something called diffuse Lewy body disease.
1: Right.
0: And I don't know what that is. Perhaps I do need to look it up in a moment. But Robin Williams, born on the 21st of July, 1951. Now, our last one for today is from 1970, actually, and a place that I have been. In 1970, the Aswan Dam opened on the Nile on Egyptian soil, but very close to the Sudanese border. It's remarkable.
1: Mm.
0: Absolutely remarkable. It was built, it took 10 years to build it.
1: Right.
0: Between 1960 and 1970, it was built across the River Nile in Aswan in Egypt. The place, of course, that allegedly Agatha Christie fled to when she disappeared and where she wrote Death on the Nile.
1: Yes.
0: It was developed by the Egyptian government with the help of the Soviet Union, who provided, I think, quite a lot of the architectural and technical expertise. Mm, mm. And it's had just a significant effect on the economy and the culture of Egypt. It's a remarkable country, Egypt. It's very large, but 95% of the population live within 5 kilometres of the River Nile.
1: Wow. Yes.
0: Because it's so hot and desert-like and all the rest of it. The creation of the dam created the Lake Nasser Reservoir, which was sort of there. They'd built a dam further down the river, but it was at maximum utilisation. So this was a bigger one,
1: right?
0: So basically, then, yes. And what it enabled them to do is control the annual flood of the Nile. Because previously what had happened, that they'd had the rains and they'd had the flooding, and on a good year, when there was a lot of rain, it had just swept all the fertile soil off the land and swept it away. On a bad year, when there wasn't enough rain, everything was just desiccated and parched. So what this enabled them to do is control the flow of water.
1: Because the extremes were destructive rather than helpful to the growing of crops. Yes.
0: So that's what, and that's really what had the massive impact on the Egyptian economy. They could grow their crops. They had more certainty.
1: Yes.
0: The people who lived around that area knew that there was a supply of water. And also, of course, it served as a power generation source.
1: Yes, and I think one of the interesting things, I think it was always the intention of the Egyptian government to try and preserve some of the archaeological monuments that were likely to be affected. But there didn't seem to be as well-developed a plan for that as there were for the construction of the dam. And then I think what we had was UNESCO working with the Egyptian government and a lot of support, funnily enough, from Jackie Onassis as well, in particular about the Abu Simbel temple.
0: Yeah.
1: And then you had this amazing movement of yes. these monuments.
0: I mean, it's remarkable. They moved 22 monuments and architectural complexes, and I'm assuming they used the same technique as famously they used for Abu Simbel, that literally every stone was catalogued and numbered, and then it was taken apart, and that stone was transported higher up the bank, and the temple reconstructed in a completely new location. Abu Simbel is remarkable. I have to say, of the time I went to Egypt, you know, I mean, the pyramids are amazing, the Temple of Luxor, but Abu Simbel is just the most staggeringly remarkable thing. And you start it, of course. They take you most trips, you get off a boat at Aswan, a river boat.
1: Yes.
0: And on one side is this lovely smooth river. On the other side, down at the bottom, are all the crocodiles snapping. Because the other thing that's not here, but I know that the Egyptian government did, is when they constructed it, they caught all the crocodiles and they chucked them over the Sudanese side.
1: Right.
0: So all the crocodiles are snapping. And then you get on a little plane. It would give you an absolute heart attack. A little proper Indiana Jones plane. Yeah. And you get on that and it takes you up onto the plateau where they rebuilt Abu Simbel. And it's just... It stayed with me for 40 years. It's staggering. Yes. It really is.
1: Amazing.
0: And also when they did this, of course, in 1970, when they got the power generation up and running, that was the time most Egyptian villages got electricity for the first time.
1: Oh, right.
0: In 1970.
1: Wow.
0: Right, to finish off the hour, then we've got a lovely piece of music. I like this. It's the Bangles. And after the break, we're going to have Manolis Patesis with us. He's going to be talking about all the interesting things that he does. But here we go, the Bangles, Walk Like an Egyptian.

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13: Okay, welcome back. 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I'm pleased to say we're now joined in the studio by Manolis Petasis. Thank you very much for coming.
14: It's my pleasure. Thank you. And hello, guys.
13: We were saying just earlier on that we've been Facebook friends for quite some time, but never actually met.
15: Ah, right.
13: Manolis was suggested to me by a mutual friend as being an interesting person to talk to. So just Are you born and bred here in Lesotho, or have you come from somewhere else?
14: Yes, I am born. I was born in Germany because my parents were immigrants there, but I returned to my homeland Hierapetra in 1978. Uh-huh. And since then, I live and I work here in Crete, in Lesotho, all over the
13: area.
14: I use Nikolaos, Hierapetra.
13: But you're from Hierapetra, and that is where your home is?
14: My home, my family lives in Hierapetra.
13: Okay. Now, you do quite a number of things in the local area. Let's talk about the walking group first. What made you want to lead a walking group? Have you always been interested in hill walking and climbing, or...?
14: I always had the desire to explore the Greek, the Cretan mainly, nature, but I didn't have the chance. I started about 8-9 years ago when I organized, I was going to organize some day trips around our area with students.
13: Right.
14: And I asked the help of some locals who knows very well the area, like Leonidas Klontzas, the journalist. So I started, he said, the first comment he made was, Manoli, if you do this 1, 2, 3 Sundays, you will take the virus inside you, and it will be very difficult to get out of it. And it was true.
13: So you got the bug.
14: Yes, exactly. Yeah. So the last 7 years, I can say that I have missed only 3 Sundays.
0: Wow.
14: And every Sunday I try to do this.
13: Do you walk in the heat, like in these temperatures?
14: Yes.
13: You do?
0: Wow. Really?
14: Yesterday I discussed with some students this subject about the heat. And I said that the Greeks, the Cretans, we are more get used to the heat. I don't suggest to people to walk on this heat, and if they don't know how to behave in these weather conditions, it would be very difficult.
13: Yes.
14: But in the summer, we start very early in the morning, about 7 o'clock, usually at 11:30 we swim.
0: Right.
14: Yeah. We swim.
0: Yeah. Yes.
13: You try and finish on a beach, do you?
0: Yeah.
13: So... So where do you walk? You know, where do you find the routes that you want to walk?
14: Our area, I will not talk about Crete. Our area, Lesotho, is full of forests, gorges, peaks, top of the mountains. So paths for any difficulty. From the very easy and flat to the very rocky,
13: the challenging
14: and uphill.
0: Yeah.
14: So it depends on the weather, it depends on our mood. We live in modern time and we have apps.
0: Yes.
14: There is an app, I can say it, Wikiloc.
13: Yeah.
0: Yes.
14: Also, there is the hiking club of Agios Nikolaos, and we share routes. If they go somewhere and they post it and I like it, so I organize or I come in contact with them and I take some information, and it can be also the other way around.
13: Yes. Now, Chris, you used to do some walking and you used Wikiloc, didn't you?
0: Yes, a lot of our... It's a great app, isn't it? Because people can post notes and guidance on it, can't they? Turn left here, you know.
14: Exactly.
0: Because sometimes after, especially around COVID, some of the routes got covered over by the plants and the vegetation. Yes. And yes.
14: But, my advice, in case someone wants to use Wikiloc, it's very important to know the person who posted the route. And if he has some doubts, to send a message and to ask if there was something that must be careful.
13: You mentioned that you know, some routes are very flat, some are a little bit more challenging. So is it for everyone, or do you need a good level of fitness?
14: Again, the answer is it depends. It depends. When I organize a hiking with students, I try to find a route that suits to their level.
13: Right.
14: If I go with my friends, with whom I do every Sunday, and we get used to any difficulty, I am, let's say, more dangerous, more risky.
13: So you will, with people that you know well, you will perhaps do the more difficult routes. And you sort of, you've mentioned students a couple of times. Are these students from your language classes, or students from...
14: Students from my language classes, people, they live around our area in the villages, and they have the same hobby, the same desire to explore the Cretan nature.
13: Right. And, you know, when you choose a route, you know, do you know that sometimes it's going to appeal to people maybe who like flowers and plants, or do you, you know, people who just want to get up high and have a good view? Do you sort of...
14: All is under negotiation and conversation.
0: Yes.
14: Some years ago, we had a flowers hike with Julia Jones, the specialist on flowers in the mountain of Thrypty.
13: Right.
0: All right.
14: And the
13: participants,
14: had a very great guiding on the flowers on that area.
13: Okay. Now, you know, if someone wants to join the walking group, perhaps they're listening to this and then they're not a language student, they just think that sounds interesting, I'd like to do that. How can they do that?
14: We are, me and my friends, we are just a company, we are not a club. And we do this every Sunday. Very often during the week, I have messages for Greeks or students or friends of students. They like they would like to join.
13: Yes.
14: The answer is that once per month or once per 2 months, I am doing open hiking day. I mean open to everyone.
13: Okay.
14: So I sent an email or a message with all the information about that day, and if they are okay, they join.
13: So if someone is interested, is the best thing that they just message you and get in touch?
14: Yeah. Okay. Exactly.
0: And is there a Facebook group?
14: No. They can find me as Petasis Manolis with Latin letters.
0: Right.
13: And they just send a message.
14: Yes.
13: That's the easiest way.
0: Excellent.
13: Okay, now let's turn to the language classes.
14: Mm-hmm.
13: Now, we have lived here now for 6 years, and we've had our property for over 20 years. And I have to say, we haven't done very well at all in learning. We haven't been to classes, but just generally in conversation, we haven't done very well at all. Would you say, is Greek a particularly challenging language to learn?
14: First of all, it's not your fault. And
13: thank
14: you don't have to feel guilty. Two are the main reasons. First of all, it's that Greek language is a very special language.
0: Mm-hmm.
14: Don't forget that all over the world, the people, they say, it's all Greek to me.
13: Okay,
14: only as we say, it's all Chinese to me. So the Greek language is difficult. The second thing is that your language is very, very simple. Mm. Very simple grammar, mm. very simple structure, and especially people, students in the age over 50, 55, it's very difficult to turn the switch to a different language, a different code, that the function of the language is so different from your mother language.
13: Yes.
14: So needs a lot of effort and a lot of practice.
13: Yeah, and would you, I mean, as well, what makes it very difficult is I can't read what's on the page. You know, if you go to Italy, say, and you want to learn Italian, it uses the Latin alphabet.
14: Exactly.
13: So you can read it and you can sound those words
14: yes.
13: very easily. You can't do that with... You have
14: yes.
13: to learn the alphabet first, don't you?
14: Yes.
13: Yeah.
14: In my lessons... of course, we start with the alphabet because we need to recognize the letters. Mm. One good thing is that the Greek alphabet, if you learn the letters, then you can read because what I say to the student is, what we see is what we say.
0: Right.
14: In your language, if I didn't know at all English and you write any word that includes the letter A. Sometimes you say A, sometimes you say E, sometimes
13: yes.
14: you
13: yes.
14: say A.
13: Yes.
14: For us, it is always A.
13: Yeah.
14: So this
13: yes.
14: is an advantage for our language. But as you said, it's very, very different because we don't use the Latin alphabet.
0: Yes. I often think when you said English is easier, we don't have the feminine and masculine difference. But as you say, how we pronounce the vowels is many different. And then we have, you know, lots of words. You just have to learn how they sound. It can be the same letters, but in the context of the sentence, it's a different pronunciation.
14: Exactly.
0: Yeah.
14: And sometimes you adjust the English pronunciation of the letters on the Greek
0: yes.
14: word.
13: Yes, yes.
14: So it can be a very simple word like kotopoulo, chicken,
0: yes.
14: which sounds very simple, kotopoulo. Yes. But with the many O, you do it, say kotopoulo.
13: Kotopoulo.
14: Very, very clear.
0: yes.
14: But many students, they say kotopoulo.
0: Yeah, yeah.
14: So it's not very clear to our Greek ear.
13: Yes.
14: And we don't understand you very well.
13: Yes.
14: And that makes you a bit embarrassed.
0: You are absolutely right. Sometimes you do your best. The road we live in is Koritzas Street here in Ios.
14: Mm-hmm.
0: And you sometimes give your address at a shop, and they three times you are saying it.
14: Yes.
0: And then they go, ah, oh, Christ, I thought I was saying that. But obviously we have not made it clear.
13: It's where you put the accent, isn't
14: yes.
13: it?
14: Yes.
13: It's where you put the emphasis.
14: Also
13: so
14: another problem.
13: For years, you know, Irepetra, I couldn't say Irepetra. I was saying Yerepetra.
14: Yes.
13: And, you know, and it's where you put the emphasis that and sometimes you have the same word, but with a different emphasis, which means different things, don't you?
14: Yes.
0: Yeah.
13: Yes.
0: Yeah.
13: It's very confusing.
14: Yeah. Poly.
0: Yeah.
14: Very.
13: Yeah.
14: Poly town.
13: Yeah. Yeah. Yeah.
0: Yeah.
13: I know. I know.
0: Everyone who lives in Kritsa learns to say Kritsa, don't they? Yeah. Everyone
14: yes.
0: who lives in Kritsa. It's
14: and
0: very
14: don't
0: clear.
14: Forget the Cretan dialect.
13: Yes.
0: Yes.
14: Which we use a lot here.
13: Yes.
14: Okay. So sometimes I teach my students the new Greek language, but when they go to a cafe, to a tavern, to a shop, they hear the Cretan. Manoli, you didn't teach us that word like that. You said it like the other way.
13: Yeah, I mean, the classic example people give you of that is ochi is oshi. Here,
14: yeah.
13: isn't it? It's pronounced very differently.
14: Yes.
13: It
14: yeah,
13: sounds like a totally different
0: Athens.
13: Word,
0: yes.
13: doesn't it? And the other thing I think as well, you know, English, the world speaks English, doesn't it? You know, it's the international language
14: exactly.
13: of aviation and it's taught everywhere. Would you agree? I think it makes English people lazy. I think it makes us lazy because we know wherever we go, someone will speak English.
14: Yes, and the other thing is that some of you, you try to speak Greek, but you receive from the Greeks answers in English.
13: Yes.
14: Okay.
13: Yes.
14: This is why, because they don't want to make you feel hard, difficult.
0: Yeah. Yes.
14: Okay. They want to make you feel nice.
13: They're being kind. Yes.
14: Exactly. Yeah. It's only for this reason. And also time.
13: Yes. I did very quickly learn how to order a glass of wine, though.
14: How?
13: Ena potiri asprokrasi.
14: Well done.
13: Thank you. So you teach Greek to foreigners, not just English people, is it?
14: All over the world.
13: So what is the focus of your teaching? Do you teach the very strict grammar, or do you teach more conversational Greek?
14: I tried the first 10 lessons to be basic grammar. After the 10 lessons, to go to very short sentences, questions, answers. Because I know that the students are not in a situation to get bored or disappointed. I want to keep them interested. I know that most of the locals, foreigners, this is the word I like to say, because you are locals now. You don't want to analyze political things, social things. So you want just to talk with your neighbor, to order at the tavern in Greek, to buy something in the shop, bread. I focus on this direction with my lessons. That's the reason I don't use a book at the beginning for about 20-30 lessons, no books, because I use my copies where I have put the vocabulary for your daily use needs.
13: Yes, so that people, when they're in the real world, are able to use the language. Would you say, are there some people that really, they just can't get it? You know, that some people find it much harder than others and they just can't get it. Does some people have a natural talent, I suppose?

0: people from Germany, Italy, they can proceed in Greek language much easier from other countries.
1: Oh.
0: Why? Because the structure, the grammar is
2: right.
0: much more closer to Greek language.
1: Right.
2: When we were, I mean, I remember at school we were offered options. We all had to learn French. Everyone learned
1: yes,
2: French.
1: Mm.
2: And I went to a very old-fashioned school that I had to learn some Latin. But we were offered the option to learn other languages, and we're often told that German, for instance, is very close to English in its structure. So I don't know if that's true.
0: The structure.
2: Yeah.
0: The grammar not.
2: No.
1: Ah.
2: I mean, I didn't do any of it because I have no aptitude for this at all.
0: Another reason is the practice.
2: Yes.
0: It's very important to have around you Greeks.
2: Yes.
0: Okay. 1-2 hours lesson per week. I just do the homework, and next week I go to the other 2 hours of lessons. Will not help.
2: It's not enough.
1: No.
0: Not enough at all.
1: I think the people who, the English or the Dutch or the German people who learn Greek in a successful way, they have often have a Greek partner. And they are in the family. They are learning, and
0: and
1: in a very nice way, their children will be helping them to get it right and reminding them. Yeah,
2: there definitely are some people who have a real talent for it, though. We have some neighbours who have lived in many different countries. Mm-hmm. They're from Armenia.
1: Is their family background?
2: They've lived in the Lebanon. They've lived in Sweden. They've lived in France, and now they're living here. They speak all those languages.
1: Yeah.
2: They speak English
1: as well. And their children, amazing.
2: The children spoke no Greek when they came here, and they went into Greek schools, and now I think the children are both fluent.
1: Yeah.
2: It's incredible.
0: It's, very important, they need.
1: Mm. Yes.
0: If you need it, you press more yourself.
2: Yes.
0: And
1: yes.
0: You learn it easier.
1: I think you're right.
2: You are right about surrounding yourself with people who will speak to you in Greek and not speak to you in English. Somebody said to us once, what you need to do to learn it is, firstly, watch Greek television, but also go to a cafe where nobody speaks English, and you have to speak Greek to speak to the people, and you listen.
1: Yeah.
2: You listen all the time.
1: Yeah.
2: So, yes,
0: it's
2: just
0: the
2: going
0: best condition.
2: Yeah, just going to a class once a week is a good foundation, but it's not enough to make you...
0: It will help you to understand some things, but to get the language, the pronunciation, the real meaning of words, only...
1: Yes.
2: So... So where do you run your language classes? Is that all in Irepetra, or is it? Do you run them here? Or
0: My friends, they call me mobile teacher because I drive all over our place, from Myrtos to Makrigalos, from Makrigalos to Neapoli, once upon a time in Vrechasi also.
2: Uh-huh.
0: And I give the lessons, or I organize the courses in cultural associations, buildings. In here in Agios Nikolaos, I work the course is at the Lyceum of Greek Women.
2: Yes.
0: I am an external partner. And we have also cultural programs in collaboration with them.
2: Mm-hmm.
0: In Ierapetra, I organize an intensive summer school at the end of the summer. This year it is 20th of August to 4th of September. The duration is 2.5 weeks, and it is four hours lessons per day, 4 days a week, and the 2 days, Wednesdays and Saturdays, we have outdoor activities with hiking, visits in museum sites, and students, the participants are not only people they live here, but also they are coming from abroad, especially to come in contact with the lessons and their origin.

0: original Crete.
1: And when you have your days out, presumably they have to speak in Greek.
0: Yes.
1: Yes.
0: Yes.
1: And so nice. that's good. A very intensive course for two and a half weeks. Normally, how long is a course? Is it 10 weeks or?
0: Always, we organize lessons, if it's a course, a class with 4, 5, 6 students. We make a plan for 10 lessons. At the end of the course, we renew the another 10 lessons, uh-huh. and this is how we proceed.
1: Okay. And are there exams? Do they have to do a test?
0: Test for our courses, no. But there are students, they need a certificate for find a work. So the Center of Greek Language of Greece organized some exams on May, and they take the official certificate of, it depends on which level, of course.
2: Yes.
0: The Greek language follows the European system,
2: right.
0: and there are 6 levels, A1, A2, B1, B2, C1, C2. C2 is the university level.
2: Yes.
1: And are those tests in spoken Greek or written Greek as well?
0: All the parts.
1: All of it
0: is comprehension.
1: Yeah.
0: It is production of oral speech.
1: Uh-huh.
0: It is production of written speech. And also, understanding of listening.
1: Okay, so it's quite comprehensive then.
0: Yes.
1: You have to do your homework.
2: Yes. More than your homework.
1: And how does someone join a course? Again, do they just drop you a line?
0: Yes.
1: Yes, just get in touch with you.
0: I'm doing this job since 2005, 2006.
2: Right.
0: So I have a very large network, and it's very easy for me, for them to find me.
1: Okay. Yeah. Okay. Manolis, thank you so much for coming in.
0: It was my great pleasure.
1: It's fascinating about the walking and about the language classes. We've got one of these online, you know, like Rosetta Stone or what's the other one?
2: Duolingo.
1: Just hopeless every winter. We keep saying we must do it and we never get around to it.
0: All these are very, very useful, but I think they have an end.
1: Yeah.
0: And then you need a teacher
2: to
0: proceed.
1: Well, thank you so much for coming. It's been really interesting talking to you about the walking and about the language. It's made me feel slightly that I really ought to do something about it this winter. We'll see.
0: We will see.
1: But it's been a pleasure to talk to you. Thank you so much.
2: Thank you so much.
0: I want to say a very big thank you because you make me feel so comfortable.
2: Oh, that's nice.
1: That's nice
2: thank
1: of you. Thank you. Okay, we're going to go to a break now. After that, we'll have the local weather. We'll look out the window. It's hot. It's hot. And Chris will tell you what's happening in the world of entertainment.
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0: little bit of Quo there, a very untypical song
1: very
0: for them,
1: yeah.
0: Living on an Island. Our thanks to Panolis Patassis, who's made his way now. And don't forget, if you're interested in the walking group or in the language classes, you can find him on Facebook under Patassis Manolis, his surname first,
1: right.
0: And just drop him a message. Right, the weather. Well, yes, it's the first major heat wave of the year in Greece, officially. Mainland Greece is forecast to hit 43 degrees today, likely to be between 34 and 36 in Crete, with a strong breeze, not dropping down terribly tonight, 25 degrees tonight. Air quality fair, although there are some high concentrations of dust and dander, whatever that is. Dust and dander today. UV levels very high. It is feeling extremely hot out there. Pressure rising as the day goes on. Hotter tomorrow, people. Between 38 and 40 degrees tomorrow. And sunset tonight will be at 8:36 p.m.
1: Right.
0: What is happening on the movies and the telly?
1: Well, thank you, Jeanette. What a coincidence that we should be talking about Central Park this morning. And, of course, we lost the actress Brenda Fricker a few days ago. And, of course, as well as winning the Best Supporting Actress Award in the 1989 film My Left Foot, she was that character in Home Alone 2, the Central Park pigeon lady who was so kind and helpful to Macaulay Culkin in that film. Other people moving on in different ways. Some of you may have caught the Claudia Winkleman chat show series when Graham Norton was having his summer break and his production company wanted Claudia to do the chat show. And it was a bit of a mixed bag, wasn't it?
0: Well, I mean, she's giving the reason that she's not doing another one, saying, oh, she was very nervous. But I'm not sure the format helped her, to be honest. You know, the audience engagement thing, I know it's terribly the thing to do these days, but I just don't think it worked, actually.
1: It was false, wasn't it?
0: Yes, it was.
1: Yes, very, very sure. I remember some woman who helped frogs or ducks cross the road talking to someone.
0: Apparently she lived in the same village as Jennifer Saunders.
1: That's right, Jennifer Saunders.
0: Oh, what a coincidence.
1: Yes.
0: I mean, you know, it just didn't, for me, it didn't work.
1: No. And I don't think it worked for Claudia, who's not short of work either on the TV.
0: No, that's right.
1: Yes. Interesting series just started on Disney with actor Tom Hiddleston, but it's talking about Pompeii. And it's looking at the eruption of Vesuvius and what's happened over those 3 days by looking at the lives of some ordinary Romans. Is Hiddleston the best presenter? Well, he has a double first in classics, so...
0: Well, he knows what he's talking about then, doesn't he?
1: I think he's genuinely interested around that. But there we are. So if you like a bit of history, a bit of archaeology about one of Europe's most famous sites...
0: And that's started now, has it?
1: I think that...
0: Okay.
1: It's either tonight or tomorrow, but I think it's probably streaming and available.
0: Okay.
1: On BBC Two and available on iPlayer is a new series called Evolution, presented by the naturalist Chris Packham, and that's receiving very, very good reviews. Some great photography and camera work, as you would expect.
0: We'll have to watch that without the dog in the room.
1: Yeah.
0: Poor Henry. He doesn't understand that those animals on the telly aren't sort of real in the living room. He thinks they're all coming to get him.
1: He does. But yes, that sounds absolutely fascinating. I haven't watched any of that yet, but really looking at the evolution of the planet.
0: When does it start?
1: That is now available on iPlayer.
0: So it's not being actually broadcast, it's just been...
1: Yeah, it's on BBC Two. But you can pick up episodes from iPlayer if that's the easiest thing
0: to do. Okay, I'll see if I can find it and record it.
1: Yes. And then Diane Morgan, the comedian, very popular for the kunk character as well. A new show with Sue Johnson where she plays the character Android, and she plays a sort of AI robot who's there to help care for Sue Johnston. and that's getting some very good reviews as well. So very topical around that, and probably worth a look as well. So some new stuff starting in the middle of the summer before we get the traditional autumn series.
0: Be interested to see one of those, because I watched Diane Morgan in that series she did, Mandy.
1: Oh, yes.
0: Which were those little 15, 20 minute, yes, almost sketches.
1: Yes.
0: Really, and it was incredibly mixed. Some of them were very good, some of them not at all.
1: No,
0: so
1: yes.
0: It'd be interesting to see.
1: Absolutely, absolutely. We were saying only last week that at long last the Rolling Stones album Foreign Tongues is out, and it has topped the charts. It is number one album last week, running into this week around that. So not bad if you're 80 odd. Madonna's new album is there at number 10 in the charts, plus the usual collection of greatest hits albums that never seem to go out of the top 10. Fleetwood Mac's 50 Years Don't Stop has now been in the charts for an incredible 400 weeks consistently.
0: Good grief. How many years is that? That's 8 years,
1: yeah,
0: nearly.
1: Yeah.
0: Really?
1: Yes. Yes.
0: Goodness.
1: And there were, of course, a couple of the greatest hits albums before that that sold very well. But there we are. So, I never know what to think about this. We've got 10 unheard, unreleased tracks from David Bowie's early career to be released soon around that, including some interesting contributions. Jimmy Page was playing guitar for him on some of those tracks. The famous pianist Nicky Hopkins, who used to do a lot of work with the Beatles, The Who and the Rolling Stones on some of those tracks as well. That's coming in the middle of September, so if you're a big Bowie fan, and there are a lot of them out there, I never know whether that's...
0: And they're from his early days?
1: Yes, unreleased,
0: right,
1: early
0: okay.
1: days.
0: So pre the Ziggy Stardust,
1: yes,
0: stuff.
1: Yes,
0: yeah,
1: yes.
0: Okay.
1: And I never know whether that's only going to be of interest to diehard fans, or is it milking it a bit?
0: You know, well, I suppose you have to listen, don't you?
1: Yeah. Were they left on the shelf because Bowie didn't think they were good enough to be released, or was that the record company's decision? Who knows? Now, look, this sounds exciting. They made a Dolly Parton musical, and it ran in Nashville last year on a limited run. That is transferring now to New York in December. Now, we know that a lot of rock and musicals have been very successful in London, haven't they?
0: They have.
1: And in other capitals, the Queen ones, this, that and the other, you know. I wonder if the Dolly one will transfer to European cities.
0: I mean, she's endured for a long, long time and a massive, massive catalogue of hits.
1: Yes.
0: So, you know, it should have the raw material to do well.
1: Yes, that's what I was thinking.
0: So you have to see, I think.
1: Yeah, so that would be good. Bob Dylan back on tour, another one, like the Stones, in his early to mid-80s. He's touring in the States, as he does most summers, and there is a European tour. Not coming to Greece, unfortunately. Dates in Sweden, Denmark, Belgium, Germany, Italy, Slovenia and Austria.
0: Right.
1: So, yes. So, you've got to catch these people because they may not be doing it anymore, might they? Let's talk about books. We talked about The Odyssey coming out.
0: Oh, we should say, the way, that we hear, and this is only anecdotal at the moment. You remember last week we mentioned about The Odyssey showing at the Rex?
1: Yeah.
0: And it's pretty much a three-hour film, and the screenings weren't starting till 9:15.
1: That's right, quite
0: and
1: late.
0: And we were hoping that they would reconsider and put in some earlier showings. Now, anecdotally, we hear that there is a likelihood that the final 6 days of the run, from the 30th of July till the 5th of August, may be screened at an earlier time. We're not sure if that might be 7:30 or 8 o'clock, and we're obviously still awaiting written confirmation. But I gather there has been, anecdotally, a promise that they will try and do some earlier screenings. So that would be good, wouldn't it?
1: Let's hope we've got some definite news about that for when we're back on air next week. Yes, so if you'd like to read the story, The Odyssey, you really do not lack versions of it. So many people have told and retold the story from what you might call the sort of classic 1950s, 60s Penguin versions. I've just started reading Emily Wilson's 2018 translation, which, having read her Iliad last year, it's very easy to read. It's written in iambic pentameter, so that's 10 syllables a line. So it really does chop along. It's quite easy to read, like some more popular Shakespeare of that. There's a Stephen Fry version of the Odyssey as well.
0: There is indeed.
1: It's very good as well. So, yes, if you fancy knowing a bit more about the story, plenty of different translations and versions in all sorts of European languages to read. And, of course, the Odyssey continues to inspire people, and getting a bit of traction at the moment is a right rollicking adventure one. It's called The Swords of Troy by Anthony Riches. And the narrator is Leontius, who's the illegitimate brother of Diomedes, the king of Argos. And when the two brothers are brought up together around that, and it's their take on the story of Troy there, which is coming out, is out now, actually.
0: Okay.
1: In England, Queen Camilla, has she just celebrated a big birthday, Queen Camilla? Was she 79 or 80?
0: That's 79,
1: yes,
0: I think.
1: Yes, but some people will know that she has a online book club, the Queen's Reading Room, which is very popular and worth a look. And as part of the celebration of her birthday, every Year 6 student in England and Wales and Scotland and Northern Ireland are going to get a copy of a book called Impossible Creatures by the author Catherine Rundle, which has dragons in it, so it's got to be a good thing. And they're all going to get that book this year.
0: Good for
1: Camilla. Yeah, absolutely, absolutely. We've got a bit of time. Are we all right for time?
0: Just a minute or so.
1: Well, keeping cool in the heat wave seems to be the thing of the moment, doesn't it? Should you get an air cooler, which is a fan with a water reservoir in it, or should you get an air conditioner, you know, around that? Interesting dilemma to have over that. But you need to keep your home cool. You need to get the doors and windows shut, you know. Some people in the UK are trying to be very inventive, where there's been unseasonally warm weather for quite a couple of weeks now, isn't there? You know, trying to keep cool by putting foil blankets on the outside of the windows to reflect the heat.
0: All those things they wrap round athletes.
1: Yes. I think that's what they've been using. And then somebody else saying they put a damp sheet in the freezer.
0: Oh.
1: I don't think that's going to work for me.
0: I'm not sure that's going to be terribly good for you, actually.
1: No, there you are. And you just got to avoid those silky synthetic fabrics. It's cotton and linen, isn't it, to try and keep yourself cool.
0: I noticed you've got a sartorial advice for men here. What makes you think you're qualified to give that?
1: Well, I've got a number of these. Lightweight chinos, linen shirts. They did suggest matching shorts and shirts,
0: ooh,
1: but
0: no,
1: I've given that a big... They're very popular amongst the tourists, aren't they? We spotted a
0: We've
1: number
0: seen some
1: the other
0: outfits,
1: night.
0: That's
1: just shocking. Yes, there's no need for that matching. Over to you.
0: Okie dokie. Right, let's have a look at local news and events. Let's do local news first, shall we? So, the lovely roadworks. Yet again, this week we have 2 days when the road is going to be closed between 9 and 5, and traffic in both directions is going to be rerouted, either on the old National Road if you're going to the airport, or through Laconia and Neapoli if you're coming home.
1: Yes.
0: Wednesday the 22nd, tomorrow, and Friday the 24th are the 2 days this week that the road closure is going to be in effect, because they are blasting the rock.
1: And that was a change from what was previously advertised,
0: it
1: I
0: is
1: believe,
0: a change.
1: Wasn't it?
0: Yes, so. It was originally Tuesday and Thursday, but it's now Wednesday and Friday.
1: Right.
0: Right, the football stadium, if you like going to watch the local lads, the football stadium is being upgraded in time for the new season. They've got some money and they're putting in new seating and new press boxes, so you can go along and watch perhaps in a greater degree of comfort than you might have done otherwise. The big green recycling centres.
1: Oh,
0: now,
1: yes.
0: Earlier in the week, they were all closed because what had happened was the contract with the supplier had expired. and they hadn't actually renegotiated it with a date for reopening. But they've obviously shifted themselves,
1: right?
0: And perhaps had a bit of stick for this, and they have now reopened throughout the local area. They are on limited hours. Most of them are open between 10 and 2. You might find, I think the one by Sklavenitis is open a little bit later.
1: Right.
0: But they are on limited hours. But if you go at the middle of the day, you should find someone there operating it. The water company, all gone very quiet about the water company because we had some rain over the winter, but they've been given a new funding of 23.8 million euros. No, sorry, they haven't. There is 23.8 million euros been earmarked for water supply and sustainable water management projects throughout Crete. So Lesiti will get a chunk of that money. It's being co-financed by the European Regional Development Fund. What the local water company has to now do is submit bids for funding by submitting proposals for various projects in their area.
1: Right.
0: So let's hope they get their finger out and they do that as well. The sales are currently underway. They will be underway until the 31st of August. And it's up to individual stores whether they use Sunday openings. So if you're looking for a bargain, pop along. Don't go on a Sunday unless you've checked that the shop you're going
1: to be open.
0: Now, we've talked just about water. The electric company are installing new electric smart meters across the town. They've been doing it for about 4 or 5 weeks, but what they've done to start off with is where there are new developments, they've been given the new meters.
1: Makes sense. Yes.
0: And they've been installing them for businesses as well, first off. But they are now moving on to having time to do domestic properties. For those of you who don't know, I think most people do, a smart meter basically monitors electric in real time and submits real time readings wirelessly to the electric company. They're being installed for all domestic dwellings. It's not going to cost anybody anything, and they're doing about 60 properties a day. So it's going to take them a while to get around the town, but at some stage or other, you will get a new electric smart meter. It'll mean your electric will be off for an hour or two while they do it, but that should be all.
1: We've all got the smart water meters over the last couple of years, haven't we?
0: I think the vast majority of people have got those now. Yes.
1: Yeah.
0: Now, let's talk about some events. On Friday the 25th of July at 8:30, there is a folklore exhibition and a talk about local folklore customs in Ilunda at the community buildings. And on the following day, on the 26th at 8 o'clock in Ilunda Square, there's a Glendy with traditional food, wine, live music and dancing, plus a mobile exhibition about the history of Spinalonga. From the 24th of July to the 30th, there is an art installation at the Old Magistrates Court. Mm. It's open from 6 o'clock until 9 o'clock each evening, if you want to go and see that. On the 27th of July, that's, is that Saturday? It's Sunday. There is a concert at the Neapoli Old Gymnasium. I think that's the old secondary school, not sure exactly where that is, at 9 o'clock, and it's a concert with the Vamos Orchestra. Chris mentioned a reminder, of course, the Odyssey is showing at the Rex every evening until the 5th of August. Currently, we think the start date is 9:15, but as I said earlier, we are hoping that we will get some earlier showings towards the end of the run. On the 1st of August, which is Saturday week, don't try and go along the back road Stavrou by the police station, because there's a protest being organised outside the police station about the traffic regulations in relation to the solid white lines they have painted along the middle of most of the roads, which it's illegal to cross them. So if you're coming out of town and your house is on the left of the road, you have to cross those, and legally there you're breaking the law. People are saying this is ridiculous. You You know, yes. It's ridiculous that. And so what's brought this to a head is somebody on their way home from work after a very long shift was turning out of one of the Alunda hotels and had to cross the double white lines to come home and got caught by the traffic police and has had his license taken away for 4 months and a €700 fine. And now the poor man can't get to work.
1: It's just ridiculous.
0: Anyway, there's a protest on the 1st of August at 9:30 outside the main police station about traffic regulations. On the 5th of August, Panagiotis Margaris, who is a renowned classical guitarist, will be doing a concert in the theatre at Kimzu in the EOT Beach. Ah. Starts at 9 o'clock, €20 in advance if you want to buy the ticket. And you can get those tickets in the bookshop in the main shopping street. If you turn up on the door, it's €5 more, it's 25. But he's quite famous, apparently, and that should be a good concert. Mm. The cliff diving has been confirmed for the 19th yes. and the 20th of September, so that'll be fun. And finally, tonight at 8:30 in the main square in the centre of Agios Nikolaos, AEKFC, who apparently won the Super League in Greece,
1: they did,
0: are going to be on the main square with their trophy, and you'll be able to go along and have your photo taken with the team and with the trophy if wow. you want to. So there we are. That's it. Now, that's pretty much the end of the show for us. Next week, very excited to say, we have Victoria Hislop joining us in the studio. She's going to be talking about her new book, The Wine Dark Sea. Mm. And with a bit of luck, we'll be able to talk to her as well. I saw an article in Greek Reporter today. Apparently, the new UK Prime Minister, Andy Burnham, is in favour of returning the Parthenon marbles to Greece. And we did talk to Victoria about that last year, but perhaps yes. we'll get her take on that as well. So we'll see you next week at 12 o'clock. I'm going to leave you now with one of my absolute and utter favourite covers of recent years. It's Disturbed and The Sound of Silence. See you next week. Bye-bye.
1: Bye-bye.

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